0: But that's the thoughts I have on what you guys are facing, Heidi. I would dig further into it. And then, as John said, consciously make the choices. It says, there's a thing called opportunity cost on money. By choosing to do A, I am simultaneously choosing to not do B and C.
1: And own that choice.
0: Yeah.
1: It's not happening to you. It's a choice you're making in the affirmative.

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1: Meanwhile, a Brooklyn escort service is charging World Cup soccer players up to $10,000 an hour. Why so steep a price? Because it takes them 2 hours to score. It's what happens when you can't use your hands.

0: We are Red Eye Radio. He is Eric Cronin. I'm Gary McNamara. Looking at the decision, I'm reading here from both SCOTUS blog and the Wall Street Journal analysis of it. SCOTUS blog, just a great place to look for the analysis of any Supreme Court decision. Based on what the law is, not what emotion is. Start with the Wall Street Journal. The Supreme Court on Thursday expanded President Trump's power over immigration, or so the press proclaims. The White House no doubt wishes that were true, but the six conservative justices merely ruled that judges cannot usurp the power that Congress delegated to the president. At issue was Mr. Trump's termination of the temporary protective status for Syrian and Haitian refugees. A 1990 law lets the Secretary of Homeland Security provide quasi-legal status to migrants if they can't safely return home to their countries because of armed conflicts, natural disasters, or other extraordinary or temporary conditions. Foreigners with TPS are protected from removal and can receive work authorizations. Congress required the DHS secretary to periodically review country determinations with extensions limited to 18 months at a time. And that's what it is. And at any time, after those 18 months, it's like, you can go back. That's what the law states. And that's what Alito wrote. Doesn't matter what you think. This is what the law states. And these things cannot be reviewed by the court based on the law.
1: How did I lose weight? And I did. Lean, right here. I did. I love this stuff. Listen, Brickhouse Nutrition been with me for a long time. So chatting with Miles, I'm up at like 235. True story. I never minded being 235, but you know what minded? My knees that were falling apart and my back. I'm like, I don't know what, before I started really lifting, probably about 190. So 235 was a lot. I said, I got to lose some LBs, Miles. He said, Dan, we're going to sick our team of docs and researchers on it, and we're going to get you a really good product because I don't want to take a lot of these needles and stuff. You know what he did? He got lean. He got lean. I got lean using Lean, L-E-A-N. The product works. Me and Paula both use it. I'm now down about 200, 202.

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1: You know, and as we have said with Van Johnson, it's always interesting because in 2009, when he joined the Obama administration, he was viewed as one of the most radical socialists that you could possibly find out there. But there's a few others that were talking yesterday. We'll get to them. And then the entire thing of some, I was watching CBS yesterday, one of their commentators were saying, well, you know, it's about, you know, making sure that people are delivered the goods and services that they need. No, it's not. And we'll go through it again, what the DSA actually stands for, in their own words.
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1: ABC News, I'm Sherry Preston. U.S. teams are headed to Venezuela to help with a search for more survivors in buildings that collapsed during this week's twin earthquakes. Here's ABC's Victor Okendo.
2: First, a 7.2 magnitude, followed just 39 seconds later by an even stronger 7.5. Seismologists call these back-to-back earthquakes doublets. In this case, they were utterly devastating. The worst to hit Venezuela in a century.
1: More than 250 people were killed, 4,000 injured, but those numbers are expected to go up. Immigrant rights groups are warning of hundreds of thousands of deportations following a Supreme Court decision ending temporary protected status for those fleeing natural disasters or wars in Syria and Haiti. The European heat wave drags on, another record high in Britain on Thursday. Accused CEO killer Luigi Mangione back in a New York courtroom soon as ABC News learns his lawyers are looking for a plea deal. This is ABC News.
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3: We have an accident to report on I-24 eastbound right after the South Moore Road exit. Expect delays. Drive safe out there. Graham Pulliam, right now traffic.
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2: ABC News, I'm Sherry Preston. USAID is on the way to Venezuela in the form of supplies and search and rescue teams who will be going from collapsed building to collapsed building looking for survivors.
3: As many as 25,000 still unaccounted for, as experts warn the death toll could ultimately top 10,000. New aerial footage capturing the extent of the devastation. High-rises leveled. Blocks upon blocks reduced to debris.
2: ABC's Victor Okendo. Russian air defenses intercepting more than 600 Ukrainian drones overnight, part of a major attack on 12 Russian regions. A 6-3 ruling by the Supreme Court ending temporary protected status for hundreds of thousands of refugees who have been in the U.S. after fleeing violence or natural disasters in their homelands. Paris Fashion Week, one of many things affected by the brutal European heat wave. The show's sparking a sharp question about whether air conditioning is needed and whether Fashion Week can even function. This is ABC News.
4: Right now, traffic.
5: We have an accident to report on I-24 eastbound right after the South Moore Road exit. Expect delays. Drive safe out there. Graham Pulliam, right now traffic.
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10: 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Chuck, thank you. Thank you for putting your trust in this show. Okay, guys, that was pretty impressive having that guy here. It was, but leaving his wife in the car, do you think he cracked the window? Poor woman back there.
12: No, that was just terrific. What a great voice and a amazing career.
10: And they just convinced him. They said, nope, you're going to sing opera. Yeah. I'll be damned. Louisiana to the Metropolitan Opera in New York City, a Grammy at the Kennedy Center.
12: He said he won Artist of the Year at the Kennedy Center one year.
10: And now he's living in the great See, when you drive through on Highway 58, mm-hmm. you pull into Harrison, it should say home. It should say the home of our opera singer there.
12: Yeah, very cool.
10: That was good. All right. So wait until you hear the next guest. This Tom Zutaut has been on our show. And people love this guy. This guy lives in Chattanooga, and he founded two incredible rock groups. That would be Guns N' Roses and Motley Crue. But there's a reason that he's coming on the show today, because the Motley Crue movie is going to be shown in movie theaters all across the country. So this one says, Bram. Buddy, go out this weekend and do something cool like get a tattoo or drive to Atlanta and go to a strip club. You really need it. Really? You need a strip club, Bram?
11: I don't know. What?
10: I don't know. You get people who are worried about you, buddy. People are worried about you. I mean, I gave you a bag of apples this morning.
11: Yeah, enough to keep the doctor away for a fortnight.
10: Wow.

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0: Talk Radio 102.3, the Talk Monster. I'm Dale Jackson. I'm thrilled to be here with you today as we get you through your Friday, because we've got you here. I powered through it all week, thought I was going to be sick and out today, but here I am. Must be why I'm one of the top 2% and the causer of none of the world's problems, according to a lot of you. We got some people who think the top 2% are the problem. We'll talk with Beau Watson, a state senator, clearly in the top 2% as well. Can't wait to hear what he has to say. Austin Max, they'll get their chance to weigh in as well. But you always get your chance to weigh in here. How do you do so? 423-267-1023. That is the Morning Griffin Talk Radio 102.3 text monster. Max doing a terrible job bringing on our guest before I was ready. But let's bring him on. Senator Watson, thank you very much for being here. Before we get started and start talking about stuff, thank you for the invite to the Hamilton County GOP Lincoln Day dinner. It was amazing. Good event put on. They raised a ton of money. Met a lot of great people. Met people I'd never met before. And I'll tell you, you guys put on a good event. That was a good event. Was that the best one you guys have ever done?
1: It was a good one. We've had some really good ones. That was a top 10 for sure, maybe top five, particularly on the fundraising side. We did extraordinarily well this year, which means we have resources to fund help Republican candidates in their funding in the August elections as well as into the November elections.

0: 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I'm Dale Jackson. Thank you for being here. A lot of great answers you guys have been giving to our questions today. A lot of really terrible ones, too, I'll be honest with you. But we'll get to those as we move through the program. We'll get to Austin and Max and their opinion. I'll explain mine further. And the answer is the top 2%. They set the policies that cause the problems. Whatever those are, the top 2% are playing in the game. Whether it's crime policy that they allow because they don't care because it doesn't affect them, or letting whoever into the country, whoever wants in, because they don't care because it doesn't affect them, or terrible fiscal policy because they want to be nice. The top 2% could have a very big impact on things that are happening, and they're leaning more towards Democrats, socialists than anything else. They're almost like, I got mine, let me pull the ladder up types. But we'll get into that in just a little bit. I am Dale Jackson, like I said. I am Tennessee's most trusted journalist. I am a DEI hire. We've got Austin with us, the 15th most trusted journalist in the state. We got Max with us, who had to give Yaffe a private DUI, from what I understand, last night. I'm joking. Yeah, you know what? I don't want to say that. That was a joke. I don't want to make light of that, nor do I want people to hear that and think anything about Yaffe.
1: Let me
0: say that
1: if food would cause intoxication, he would have been drunk.
0: Okay, good. Thank you.
1: Because ate the food.
0: I can never get Yaffe to drink a beer. He's easily like, oh, Angry Orchard, please, but only half of one. Thank you. I mean, that's where he's at. But we'll get Max and Austin's thoughts a little later. We'll get some more of your thoughts as well. But right now, we're going to get into what's trending. But first, let me tell you about North Georgia Gun Trader, Catoosa County. Guys, go down and see these guys. You're looking for a firearm? They've got it. What kind of firearm are you looking for? Whatever you just said, they have. 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And they've got hunting supplies, firearm accessories, ammunition, you name it. 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North Georgia Gun Trader. Go see them today. When you do, tell them you heard about it right here on Uncancelable with Dale Jackson. Tell them you heard it right before we did What's Trending.
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2: It's What's Trending.
0: Yes, that's right. It is time for What's Trending, where Austin scours the internet, gives us five topics, and at the end of those five topics, I look at him and I go, you're the problem. It's you. Nobody else. It's you. You're the problem. Austin, take it away. Number five.
5: People are calling it the RAM-pocalypse. AI use has vastly increased the price of a lot of tech hardware, particularly memory. Xbox has announced that all of their consoles are going to be raised by about $100, some of them a little bit higher. This is following Steam, a sort of computer gaming company, releasing a console that's like $1,000. They originally projected to be about $600 to $700.
0: Woo!
5: So, yeah, AI has vastly increased. Really just gaming. I don't really think people need that much memory outside of gaming, but it's becoming a lot more expensive as a hobby.
0: The problem I have with this whole thing with gaming right now is you can't even put the games on the player anymore. My Xbox has like five games on it, and I'm out of space. So anytime I want to buy something, I gotta like delete a game.
5: And it's about to get even worse because these new ones only have originally they had like a terabyte or something. I think they have half of the memory now. It's like 500 or 600 gigabytes. So yeah, it's a lot.
0: Ooh, which is funny because like they got games coming out that are costing like $79. Grand Theft Auto 6, and the game's going to be huge. Now, a lot of it's going to be an online component, I assume. But still, what a mess. What an absolute mess. So, yeah, getting more expensive. I still have the last generation Xbox I use basically as a media player. The newest Xbox that I have is, I don't even think the one that's the latest and greatest. So I'm behind, and I'll stay behind. I'm fine with that. Number, do you game, Austin?
5: I would say mostly kind of older PC games, but yeah, I do.
0: Interesting. Max, what's the last video game you played?
1: Let's see. I go home and turn the computer on and play the card games.
0: He's played solitaire. Okay, number four.
5: You projected this in the last, or predicted it rather. GTA 6 has been announced. Grand Theft Auto. It's a pretty big game franchise.
0: Oh, thank you. That you explained. Yes, GTA 6, you know, the thing that cost $1 billion to make, and the last one made, I think, multiple $1 billion. You know, the biggest entertainment franchise in the history of the world, almost. Would you argue? Where would you put it in franchises, like the biggest, where would you say it is culturally, especially amongst your generation? Is it the biggest franchise?
5: Culturally, it's got to be like top five games that people have probably played.
0: No, forget about games. Just in general. I would say Star Wars would be probably number one. If you didn't go with, like, maybe Disney Universe would be number one, then Star Wars. And then it might be Grand Theft Auto.
5: That's actually true, because they have like a radio system in there, and people will talk about how the songs that they play there became significantly more popular just because of the games. Yeah, it has like a cultural impact outside the game.
0: Yeah.
5: You're right about that.
0: That's true. Yeah. Okay. Sorry, go ahead.
5: Anyway, the game has been priced at $80, which is probably about $20 or $30 more than most games. It has an $8 a month subscription hidden within the purchase, and if you want to have all the cool stuff like being able to customize your cars, you have to pay $100, so they are certainly trying to make their return back. Like you said, this game costs like $2 billion to make, so they are really trying to, get a return on that investment.
0: It costs $2 billion to make? There's no way that's true.
5: That's what they say. I
0: Holy cow,
5: imagine
0: $1 to $3 billion to make? Wait a second, yep. Hold on. It's $1 to $3 billion. We just don't know. Get the hell out of here. That includes marketing, though, too. What marketing do you need to do? Everyone knows Grand Theft Auto. Okay, next. Number three.
5: A chant went out at a recent Spider-Man Brand New Day fan event. New Spider-Man movie's coming out somewhat soon.
0: Okay.
5: The crowd started chanting CEO of Sex. It's about Jacob Batalon, something like that. He's the sort of fat Asian friend to the main Spider-Man character. I guess people decided to ironically call him the CEO of Sex because he doesn't look like that, I guess. He does not look like the CEO of Sex. So an entire crowd.
0: What in the hell are you talking about? I have no idea what you're talking about. The CEO of Sex?
5: I didn't know about it either. Apparently the actors were all confused because they didn't know about this. But it's some huge meme of calling the supporting cast, like friend character, the CEO of Sex.
0: Because he's a big fat guy.
5: Yes, he's a big fat. Yeah, he's not the guy that you would ever call that. So I guess they did it ironically online. And it got so popular that a crowd started chanting that. The actors and actresses had to be like, what are you guys doing?
0: Actor himself commented on it?
5: I don't think he has. The main actor said, what is this? And he was confused at this event. But I don't know if the actors commented.
0: God, that's amazing. Okay, CEO of Sex. It looks like what they used to call me in college now belongs to somebody else. Number two!
5: No rap songs are in the Billboard Top 40 for the first time since 1990. People have
0: good,
5: because
0: rap music is garbage now. It is just absolute garbage. Yeah, I've heard Yaffe rap Cop Killer a dozen times and all sorts of other rap music. The rap they have now is absolutely horrific. There is not any, and I'm not suggesting any of the other songs had like uplifting cultural messages or anything. That's not really what I'm saying. But what I am saying is the stuff they do now is just mumble rap nonsense. And it's just bad. It's bad.
5: So I was going to ask your opinion on why that was. And I think some people online said the same thing. If they were a little older, they're like, it used to be kind of lyrically interesting, whereas now it's just kind of guys mumbling.
0: I mean, tell me about all the bitches and hoes you got. I'm fine with that, but at least make it interesting. I mean, that's how I would frame it. I mean, give me something I can use. I mean, it's not the culture I understand, but at least make it entertaining. And it's just
1: you guys
0: it's
1: are
0: garbage.
1: Killing me. You're killing me.
0: Why are we killing you, Max?
1: Rap.
0: Okay, there we go. Okay, calm down, old man. You're sitting on your porch yelling
1: to rap.
0: Get off my lawn! Oh, that's not true. Yeah. There's plenty of talent that goes into it. I would disagree. Writing rap music, doing rap music, there's talent there. Making it good and palatable for a wide audience, there's your problem. That's what's happened. They've closed themselves off from a lot of stuff because of the content of it is just basically about doing drugs and being violent, which people would say that most was, but that's not true. It is now. So go ahead. Number two.
5: Number one, I think.
0: Sorry. You know what? Kudos to me. This is the first time I've got it wrong ever. So congratulations. Number one.
5: Top OnlyFans model Sophie Rain comes
0: out. You really
5: out
0: hit
5: as
0: these
5: a...
0: things that Max loves. Like OnlyFans, video games, rap music. I mean, geez. Go ahead. Max, have you ever worn a hat backwards?
1: No, there's a reason the bill's on the front. Just keep the sun out of your eyes in the rain.
0: What a great answer. All right, I'm sorry. Go ahead. Tell Max about OnlyFans.
5: Yeah, anyway, Sophie Rain, the top OnlyFans model, comes out as a huge supporter of Nick Fuentes wearing his hat and talking about how she is a follower of the movement.
0: Really?
5: Yeah, I had to look into this. I think this is a grift. I think I looked her, and apparently she tries to say that she's a Christian virgin, and she just does porn stuff. I think she's grifting people. That's my theory on what's going on here, but yeah.
0: I am shocked by that. Okay, so let me see if I understand this correctly. Okay, again, I have to take a second here and grasp this. I knew about, I hate to say this, but I did know about, I did know that she considers herself to be a Christian, and the pornography is not actual sex. It's mostly just pictures and stuff like that. Again, not okay. Not something I'm gonna defend or any of that stuff. But the Nick Fuentes thing. What's wrong with our world? The real, like, Nick Fuentes, really? Like, that's the shocking part of this. But holy cow, that is definitely something. That's wild. How much blowback is she getting?
5: I haven't seen a ton of it. It's just, why that community? Like, as a porn star, you wouldn't think that'd be, I don't know, just a little puzzling.
0: Yeah, that's a weird one. That is a weird one, but holy cow, very interesting. Okay, did not see that coming. No. Let's take a timeout. We'll be right back. Stay tuned.
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0: 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Dale Jackson here with you. Thank you so much for joining us. Our question of the day is simple. Top 2%, bottom 2%, who is responsible? And I don't like the way some of you guys are framing this, but I'm going to be honest with you. You guys got a pretty good question here, and I was going to ask it anyway, so let me just use this as a jumping-off point right here on the Warren and Griffin Talk Radio 102.3 Text Monster. You can text in your answer, 423-267-1023. You guys are getting in some great answers. Here's one.
1: Clearly, you consider yourself in the top 2%. Ask the oppressed, Austin, Yaffe, and Max, who they think is the problem. The top 2 or bottom 2%.
0: I mean, I was going to do that anyway. Thank you very much. Let's start with you, Austin. First off, the idea that I'm in the top 2%. You think I would hang out with people with that little money? Weak. Secondly, Austin, go ahead. You're one of the oppressed. Top 2% or top bottom 2%?
2: I'm going to say I think it's my class. I think it's the bottom 2%. The ones that are doing crime that's pretty brutal stuff too, theft, I don't know, stabbings, whatever. So I would say bottom two.
0: Here's the thing. Even let's pretend you're in the bottom 2%. Could you avoid that if you wanted to, largely?
2: Day-to-day
0: crime. Could you avoid day-to-day crime if you wanted to?
2: If I was actually in the bottom 2%, I don't think I could. Where I'm at now, yeah, basically.
0: So they're feeding on themselves. I think that's true. They're feeding on themselves. The problems they create. Yes, keep in mind the problems they create are random crime. Nobody cares when poor people kill poor people. They care when they go on a college campus and an illegal immigrant kills a girl. That's what they care about. And rightly so. I mean, I'm not saying you shouldn't care at all, but it matters more when it's random as opposed to criminal on criminal. Like, that's just the truth. I'm sorry. Those are the facts. So, like, the bottom 2%, when they break containment, for lack of a better way to put it, that's when they become a problem for everybody else. But you know who allows that? The top 2%. I know. I've said it already. I'm just saying that's what it seems like to me. Max, top 2%, bottom 2%.
3: You know, I want to say both are equally responsible for most of the problems we have. And like you say, first of all, there's no enforcement anymore. Yep. You do what you want to. You go to jail, they pat you on the butt, send you on your way.
0: And who's responsible for that?
3: The top two.
0: Yeah. I think that's it. I sit here and I wanted, when I thought about this, I started at the bottom two. I started from the bottom, now I'm here. Started from the bottom, now the whole crew is here. That's a rap song, by the way, Austin. That's a little callback for you.
2: A little sensitive, yeah.
0: Yes. But the point of the matter is that the top 2% control so much power, it's hard to say it's not their fault.
1: Dale, the correct answer is the top 2%. Most of them are boomers. Boomers were terrible parents who all got divorced and were at work all the time. Now, my broke ass is paying their social security.
0: Those are not the top 2%. If you're paying social security for that, then they're not the top 2%. So that's not it. It's an attempt at answering the question.
4: You just made the
0: so
4: list!
0: I give you props for that. But those aren't the top 2%. Top 2% make $439,000. A year. That's not them. Now, the boomers are a huge problem. If you want to, maybe next time we can ask what generation is the biggest problem. But I would say the greatest generation is the problem. They raised the boomers. I mean, that's just the truth. They didn't want them to suffer the way they did during the Great Depression, during the war, all this other stuff. And it colored the way they parented. No offense, Max. But that's just the truth of the matter.
3: Oh, I got I got tore up when I was handling.
0: All right. We got to take a time. Hold on. We got to take a time out. We'll finish that on the other side. Stay tuned.
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5: ABC News, I'm Sherry Preston. Former Trump National Security Advisor John Bolton has pleaded guilty to a single count of illegally retaining classified documents. U.S. Attorney for the District of Maryland, Kelly Hayes, saying afterwards, no one is above the law.
6: The rules governing classified and national defense information apply equally to everyone, regardless of position and regardless of how long you have served with the United States government.
5: Bolton faces up to 5 years in prison and will be sentenced in October. The search goes on for survivors in Venezuela after two strong earthquakes hit the country this week. Nearly 600 people were killed, nearly 3,000 hurt, and many more believed still trapped under the rubble. House lawmakers continue questioning billionaire investor Leon Black as a part of the Jeffrey Epstein investigation. His Apollo Global Management paid the convicted sex offender $158 million for what they said was tax estate planning services. This is ABC News.
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0: right, Max. You stepped on my joke and started explaining for real, and I want to give you an opportunity. No, it's fine. I think it's relevant to the conversation we're having. So, the question is, who is to blame? Top 2% or bottom 2% for the state of which the society is in right now, as a whole. Where, I mean, you can frame that however you want, and then maybe the question became about what generation is to blame. Those damn boomers! Boomers!
1: Yeah, well, when we quit disciplining young folks, that's when it all started downhill.
0: Everybody's was that y'all?
1: I think it was a generation right behind mine, maybe. Because I still used the belt on my boys as they were growing up.
0: I got the belt.
1: Yeah.
0: Yeah, I got the belt. I mean, nope. I could, in theory, I could be your kid, 30, 20, how old are you? 75?
1: 74.
0: 74, so yeah. I'm 47, so I could easily be your kid.
1: Yeah.
0: And so my dad belted up, I mean, no question about it.
1: I would have beat you to death.
0: He tried one time. Like, I'll tell you when it stopped. Here's when it stopped. It stopped when... when he hit me

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3: 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It's a revolution in common sense here on the Talk Monster. Don't forget, you can weigh in on the text monster, 423-267-1023. 423-267-1023. So President Donald Trump just said this about an hour ago on Truth Social. I have a feeling I know what your response is going to be, Max, but it said the Islamic Republic of Iran shot at least four one-way attack drones at ships transversing the Strait of Hormuz. One of the drones solidly hit the upper deck of a large and very expensive cargo-carrying ship. Damage was done, but the ship was able to proceed on its way. It says, we knocked down three of the drones. Obviously, this is a foolish violation of our ceasefire agreement, is what he said. A foolish... Yeah, I know. Max is ready.
4: That's my response.
3: That should be our response, I think.
4: Absolutely.
3: Yeah, I would like that to be our response. All right, let's talk more about this right now with Matt Murphy. He is a talk show host out of Nashville. You can listen to him, Super Talk 99.7 WTN in Nashville. Matt, how are you today, sir?
5: I'm doing well, Yaffe. Hold on a second. You mean to tell me... Hold on a second, Yaffe.
3: Uh-huh.
5: You mean to tell me that the Iranians haven't abided by their word?
3: No.
5: What?
3: I know. They're just such honest, good fellas, aren't they? It's so surprising. Surprising behavior.
5: I am shocked. There must be some sort of misunderstanding because they would never lie.
3: Oh, I can't believe it.
4: Except when their mouth is moving.
3: Yeah, exactly. Exactly right.
5: Who could have seen this one coming, Yaffe? Oh, wait, you and me and everybody else.
3: So I'm guessing, I mean, I was not really a fan of this memorandum of understanding. One, who could ever be a fan of something called a memorandum of understanding? I just could never be a fan of something, anything that's called that. But two, it's like, we're just going to be dealing with this forever, aren't we?
5: Well, yeah, I mean, in as much as we can get ourselves back to status quo, and I think that's the goal here. I think more than a memorandum of understanding, it's a memorandum of let's get the hell out of this with the best possible outcome we can possibly figure out and get back to February 28th levels. Look, I don't feel the need, I don't feel compelled to demonstrate my Trump bona fides. Just because I disagree with Donald Trump on one small point doesn't mean that I don't agree with him in his broader presidential aspirations and the opportunities that present themselves to benefit the American people. All that said, I mean, this is, if we can get back to February 28th levels where the Strait of Hormuz is open, we've decimated their Iranian enrichment abilities. I guess that is, for those who were fans of this engagement, that is your victory. We achieved that victory. We pushed them down the road in terms of what they're trying to do with nukes. But anybody that thinks that they're not just going to go back to what they were doing before all of this happened, you're fooling yourselves, right? Did we destroy a lot of things from their military perspective? Of course we did. Did we, you know, bomb their uranium enrichment facilities? Hopefully we'll collect that. That's a good thing, too. But, you know, I mean, you know, this idea that they're going to be nice players

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1: From ABC News, I'm Mike Dubusky. More than a year after those devastating wildfires in California, the case against the man accused of sparking the Palisades blaze has ended in a mistrial, with a jury deadlocked over the federal arson charges filed against 29-year-old Jonathan Rindernex.
2: His defense team was really saying, hey, look, there is no evidence that his client actually did this, and then that fire led in from the Lockman fire to the Palisades fire, that connection should then go back to his client, and that he's responsible for what ultimately happened.
1: ABC's Alex Stone in Los Angeles. Prosecutors say they'll request a retrial. After private equity billionaire Leon Black walked out of a closed-door interview on Capitol Hill today, apparently refusing to answer lawmakers' questions about his ties to Jeffrey Epstein, House Oversight Committee Chairman James Comer now says,
3: I have just issued two subpoenas to Mr. Black. One for all the NDAs that he is party to, and second for a deposition.
1: Black's lawyer called today's interview a political stunt. President Trump is now accusing Iran of violating the ceasefire agreement after Iran attacked an oil tanker in the Strait of Hormuz yesterday. More from ABC News White House correspondent Karen Travers.
4: We heard Secretary of State Marco Rubio say this week that if Iran threatens commercial shipping in the Strait of Hormuz, that would be a violation of the agreement between the U.S. and Iran. Rubio had said this week, quote, we're going to have a problem with it. But the president last night was expressing optimism about the state of negotiations. He said Iran wants to make a deal very badly, and he said we probably will, and again insisted that the strait was open.
1: Meanwhile, a source tells ABC News representatives from Israel and Lebanon are expected to sign a framework peace agreement tonight. 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
1: Judge in California has ordered Jonathan Rinder next, the man accused of sparking. From ABC News. I'm Mike Dubusky. A judge in California has ordered Jonathan Rinder next, the man accused of sparking.
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1: In Washington today and weighing in on Tuesday's primary results, which saw a number of socialist Democrat wins.
2: With the communists elected in New York City recently, they're communists, they're not social Democrats. They want to completely destroy the traditional American way of life.
1: And Secretary of State Marco Rubio has announced a framework peace agreement between Israel and Lebanon, though it's unclear whether Hezbollah will abide by the terms of the deal. You're listening to ABC News.
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1: Yeah, Boogie.
0: There you go. Heel toe, do-si-do. Those are some lyrics right there. Yeah.
1: Now that's worthy of songwriters all of fame.
0: That's right. That's right. All right, we're going to visit our Meet the Mock segment. Kai Teo, defensive lineman. He's joining us and, of course, hanging out in the Talk Monster Green Room.
1: He was fun.
0: Sponsored by the Hemp House. He was fun. A lot of fun. That's coming your way after the break here on WGOW.
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3: ABC News, I'm Mike Dabusky. U.S. military officials say they've launched new retaliatory strikes against Iran after Iran conducted a drone strike on a ship in the Strait of Hormuz yesterday. ABC's Christiane Cordero reports from Washington.
4: According to Iranian state media, this strike happened just off the coast, or really on the coast, off the Strait of Hormuz, essentially Iran's southern shores. And what U.S. Central Command is saying is that this was a response to yesterday's attack on a commercial ship that was transiting the Strait of Hormuz. We know that the Strait of Hormuz has been really the focal point of this war over the past several months.
3: It comes the same day Israel and Lebanon say they've agreed to a framework peace agreement, though Hezbollah's position remains unclear. The first plane full of American aid has arrived in Venezuela, where the death toll from this week's earthquakes now stands at 920. At least 3,300 were wounded. This is ABC News.
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